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3: Here's your Saturday night forecast and a look ahead to Sunday from the Community Broadcasters Weather Center. Tonight, we'll drop down to a low of 67 degrees under mostly clear skies. Tomorrow, intervals of clouds and sunshine, only a 10% chance of rain. The highs jump back up to 93 degrees.
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3: Here's your Saturday night forecast and a look ahead to Sunday from the Community Broadcasters Weather Center. Tonight, we'll drop down to a low of 67 degrees under mostly clear skies. Tomorrow, intervals of clouds and sunshine, only a 10% chance of rain. The highs jump back up to 93 degrees.
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3: Here's your Saturday night forecast and a look ahead to Sunday from the Community Broadcasters Weather Center. Tonight, we'll drop down to a low of 67 degrees under mostly clear skies. Tomorrow, intervals of clouds and sunshine, only a 10% chance of rain. The highs jump back up to 93 degrees.
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3: Here's your Saturday night forecast and a look ahead to Sunday from the Community Broadcasters Weather Center. Tonight, we'll drop down to a low of 67 degrees under mostly clear skies. Tomorrow, intervals of clouds and sunshine, only a 10% chance of rain. The highs jump back up to 93 degrees.
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2: Here's your Saturday night forecast and a look ahead to Sunday from the Community Broadcasters Weather Center. Tonight, we'll drop down to a low of 67 degrees under mostly clear skies. Tomorrow, intervals of clouds and sunshine, only a 10% chance of rain. The highs jump back up to 93 degrees.
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1: Here's your Saturday night forecast and a look ahead to Sunday from the Community Broadcasters Weather Center. Tonight, we'll drop down to a low of 67 degrees under mostly clear skies. Tomorrow, intervals of clouds and sunshine, only a 10% chance of rain. The highs jump back up to 93 degrees.
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1: Here's your Saturday night forecast and a look ahead to Sunday from the Community Broadcasters Weather Center. Tonight, we'll drop down to a low of 67 degrees under mostly clear skies. Tomorrow, intervals of clouds and sunshine, only a 10% chance of rain. The highs jump back up to 93 degrees.
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1: Here's your Saturday night forecast and a look ahead to Sunday from the Community Broadcasters Weather Center. Tonight, we'll drop down to a low of 67 degrees under mostly clear skies. Tomorrow, intervals of clouds and sunshine, only a 10% chance of rain. The highs jump back up to 93 degrees.
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1: Here's your Saturday night forecast and a look ahead to Sunday from the Community Broadcasters Weather Center. Tonight, we'll drop down to a low of 67 degrees under mostly clear skies. Tomorrow, intervals of clouds and sunshine, only a 10% chance of rain. The highs jump back up to 93 degrees.
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When Haley sets her alarm, even the rooster hits snooze. 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
2: Hey guys, this is Whitey Outlaw giving you your June fishing report from Santee Cooper Country. This fishing report is brought to you by beautiful Santee Cooper. The brim are doing great on worms and crickets. They're on the bed. Shellcrocker's doing pretty decent with worms and crickets. They on and off the bed a little bit. The bass are doing great in the mornings and the evenings using jigs around cypress trees and worms and stuff around grass. The catfish are doing great using cut bait, fishing deep in the rivers and shallow flats and stuff, and also cut bait drifting. And the crappie is doing great. They're moving into the summer pattern. They're moving out onto the open water brush piles and stuff in the open lake. And anywhere from 14 to 18 foot of water using jigs and minnows seem to be doing better than the jigs right now. The water gets hotter, the live minnows will do better. But hey, guys, come to Santee Cooper Country. Try out the fishing. It's the place once you get there, you will not want to leave.
3: Here's a look at your Sunday forecast and a quick sneak peek of next week from the Community Broadcasters Weather Center. It's going to be sunny and hot today with a high of 93 degrees. We'll stay in the 90s early next week, but the rain chances return on Tuesday.
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4: Here's a look at your Sunday forecast and a quick sneak peek of next week from the Community Broadcasters Weather Center. It's going to be sunny and hot today with a high of 93 degrees. We'll stay in the 90s early next week, but the rain chances return on Tuesday.
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Front page obituary, he was a millionaire. He left his fortune to some guy he barely knew. His kids were mad as hell.

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London, Paris, paradise. 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
8: Here's a look at your Sunday forecast and a quick sneak peek of next week from the Community Broadcasters Weather Center. It's going to be sunny and hot today with a high of 93 degrees. We'll stay in the 90s early next week, but the rain chances return on Tuesday.
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4: Here's a look at your Sunday forecast and quick sneak peek of next week from the Community Broadcasters Weather Center. It's going to be sunny and hot today with a high of 93 degrees. We'll stay in the 90s early next week, but the rain chances return on Tuesday.
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seat, knowing that he couldn't have the toy till his nuggets were gone. A green traffic light turned straight to red,

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4: Here's a look at your Sunday forecast and a quick sneak peek of next week from the Community Broadcasters Weather Center. It's going to be sunny and hot today with a high of 93 degrees. We'll stay in the 90s early next week, but the rain chances return on Tuesday.
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4: Here's a look at your Sunday forecast and a quick sneak peek of next week from the Community Broadcasters Weather Center. It's going to be sunny and hot today with a high of 93 degrees. We'll stay in the 90s early next week, but the rain chances return on Tuesday.
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0: us each and every moment that we come in contact with you. When we tune into you, we listen to what you have to say to us. It means an awful lot. So now, in this moment, in this place, by the sound of radio or live stream, we thank you so much for your presence. And we adore you, and you love us because we care about you. We care about you and our lives. Bless us.
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2: Praise the Lord. 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
3: 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All his precepts are trustworthy.
2: Holy and awesome is his name. 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

0: Our first reading today is taken from the book of Romans, verses 1 through 11. This is a very good, concise explanation of our faith and the basis for our faith in Jesus Christ, his death, burial, and resurrection, and our life through him. Romans 6, 1 through 11, and this is on page 1754 of your pew Bible. What shall we say then? Shall we go on sinning so that grace may increase? By no means. We died to sin. How can we live in it any longer? Or don't you know that all of us who were baptized into Christ Jesus were baptized into his death? We were therefore buried with him through baptism into death, in order that, just as Christ was raised from the dead through the glory of the Father, we too may live a new life. If we have been united with him like this in his death, we will certainly also be united with him in his resurrection. For we know that our old self was crucified with him so that the body of sin might be done away with, that we should no longer be slaves to sin, because anyone who has died has been freed from sin. Now, if we died with Christ, we believe that we also will live with him. For we know that since Christ was raised from the dead, he cannot die again. Death no longer has mastery over him. The death he died to sin once for all, but the life he lives to God. In the same way, count yourselves dead to sin, but alive to God in Christ Jesus. This is the word of the Lord.
1: Our gospel lesson this morning can be found on page 1511 of your pew Bible, and it is Matthew chapter 10, verses 24 through 39. Please stand if you're able for the reading of the gospel. A student is not above his teacher, nor a servant above his master. It is enough for the student to be like his teacher and the servant like his master. If the head of the house has been called Beelzebub, now much more the members of his household. So do not be afraid of them. There is nothing concealed that will not be disclosed, or hidden that will not be made known. What I tell you in the dark, speak in the daylight. What is whispered in your ear, proclaim from the roofs. Do not be afraid of those who kill the body but cannot kill the soul. Rather, be afraid of the one who can destroy both soul and body in hell. Are not two sparrows sold for a penny? Yet not one of them will fall to the ground apart from the will of your Father. And even the very hairs of your head are all numbered. So don't be afraid. You are worth more than many sparrows. Whoever acknowledges me before men, I will also acknowledge him before my Father in heaven. But whoever disowns me before men, I will disown him before my Father in heaven. Do not suppose that I have come to bring peace to the earth. I did not come to bring peace, but a sword. For I have come to turn a man against his father, a daughter against her mother, a daughter-in-law against her mother-in-law. A man's enemies will be the members of his own household. Anyone who loves his father or mother more than me is not worthy of me. Anyone who loves his son or daughter more than me is not worthy of me. And anyone who does not take his cross and follow me is not worthy of me. Whoever finds his life will lose it, and whoever loses his life for my sake will find it. This is the word of the Lord. Thanks be to God.

Hey. Heavenly Father, we thank you for your many blessings and for the fathers and father figures who love, lead, and support their family and friends. On this Father's Day, bless them with strength, wisdom, and your peace. Now, as we bring our tithes and offerings, receive them as an expression of our faith and gratitude. Use these gifts to further your kingdom and share your love with others. In your name we pray. Amen.

Amen. I encourage you to turn with me today. We are in Jeremiah's prophecy. We're going to jump into chapter 20 and pick up at verse 7 and read chapter 20, verses 7 through 13. Beginning at verse 7. O Lord, you have deceived me, and I was deceived. You have overcome me and prevailed. I have become a laughingstock all day long. Everyone mocks me. For each time I speak, I cry aloud. I proclaim violence and destruction, because for me the word of the Lord has resulted in reproach and derision all day long. But if I say, I will not remember him or speak any more in his name, then in my heart it becomes like a burning fire, shut up in my bones, and I am weary of holding it in. I cannot endure it. For I've heard the whispering of many, terror on every side. Denounce him. Yes, let us denounce him. All my trusted friends watching for my fall say, perhaps he will be deceived so that we may prevail against him and take our revenge on him. But the Lord is with me like a dread champion. Therefore, my persecutors will be stumble and not prevail. They will be utterly ashamed because they have failed with an everlasting disgrace that will not be forgotten. Yet, O Lord of hosts, you who test the righteous, who see the mind and the heart, let me see your vengeance on them. For to you I have set forth my cause, singing to the Lord, praise the Lord. For he has delivered the soul of the needy one from the hand of the evildoers. I do pray as we continue worshiping, God would bless the reading of his word. So if you are familiar with Jeremiah's prophecy, you probably have some context or some understanding of this. You know, obviously Jeremiah was a called prophet of God, but in that calling, Jeremiah did not necessarily embrace it. He actually didn't really want to do it. And the early parts of the book of Jeremiah sort of give us this

perspective of someone with a calling, sort of resisting that calling. Eventually, Jeremiah does surrender to that calling, but even in the surrender to that calling, when he preaches these words of warning, the speaking on behalf of God to the people of God, that when they actually respond at one point, he actually struggles with that. He finds that to be a problematic for him and kind of gets angry with God. Jeremiah's prophecy lasts from total of about 40 years. And when we jump into chapter 20 and we get into verses 7 through 13, like we are, we're almost right in the middle of it. We're kind of right in that 20-year window. If you can think about 40 years of prophetic ministry, then you can have some context of the ebbs and flows of that window of time. Specific to the middle, this 20-year mark, when Jeremiah speaks of this impending doom, this impending threat, what he's specifically talking about is that the people of God have drifted from God. They're kind of not listening to God. They're not living in a manner that glorifies God. And so there is a punishment coming for that behavior, and that is coming in the form of the Babylonian Empire. And Jeremiah has warned the people of Israel about this threat. And their response to that warning is there in verse 10. Now, this is Jeremiah's words, but he's speaking about the manner in which the people of God are looking at him and his words. Verse 10 again said, "For I have heard the whispering of many." That's the people of God. "I've heard the whispering of the people of God. Terror on every side. Denounce him." Denounce Jeremiah. "Yes, let us denounce him. All my trusted friends," again, the people of God, "all my trusted friends watching for my fall say, perhaps he, Jeremiah, will be deceived so that we may prevail against him and take our revenge on him." And with that, we get the context of Jeremiah's position. He's in a really tough spot. God has said, "Speak this word to my people." And it is not a message that people like to hear. It is certainly not a message that the people of God at that time and place desired to hear, wanted to hear, or even were in a spiritual place to be able to hear it. And so Jeremiah is tasked with giving God's warning to a group of people that are not able or cannot recognize the voice of God. And so instead of hearing a warning from God, they just hear this warning from this prophet that has become a bit of a nuisance to them. And our passage today is actually a voice of lament on Jeremiah's behalf. More specifically than even lament, it's Jeremiah voicing frustration. We'll kind of come back to the relationship between God and the people and what's going on there, but I think there's something that we can simply just learn out of this passage that's directly related to Jeremiah in his own faith journey. You see, he has the confidence in the relationship that he shares with God, that when he's frustrated at God, at the situation he's in, at what is occurring, at what is not occurring, that he's comfortable displacing that frustration on God. And I think that says something to us about Jeremiah. I also think it says something to us about the manner in which Jeremiah perceives his relationship with God. Actually, if you were to kind of pick up around chapter 18 and read through about chapter 24, what you would find is this is one of six laments that are all very similar in their refrain. He's speaking frustration up to God about what God is doing or not doing, and that frustration is driven by the frustration he feels by the people about their unwillingness to hear the prophecy of God. At the end of the day, I think it's important that you and I understand that what Jeremiah possessed, that confidence in the relationship that he shared with God, that he could voice his frustrations to him, that's something that we should all aspire to have. That type of relationship with God where we're willing to say the things to God that he already knows exist in our heart. Jeremiah could have gone to God in prayer in such a way where he tried to mask these frustrations and not share them with God. But thankfully for us, all these years later, we get this wonderful model of someone who's so willing to go before God and bear what's true in their heart. Even if what's true in their heart might not be exactly what God wants of us or desires of us, he's willing to just put it out there because he has such trust in the foundation of the relationship that he possesses with his God.
And I think it's important to pick up on the personal side of it as well. You know, Jeremiah is just a human being, just like all of us. He's just a man. And he's in a situation where not only is he offering this word of warning about this impending doom that is coming in form of the Babylonian Empire, that's something that's coming down on him as well. God is not going to whisk him away and protect him from those realities that are being created by the unfaithfulness of God's people. Jeremiah has that weight on his shoulders as well. And so while he is frustrated at the apathy of the people of God and their unwillingness to seek out God in a way where they might discern his will for them, he's frustrated at God for putting him in that position, calling him to preach such difficult words, expecting him to recognize that even when the people don't obey, that this warning will come. This doom and this destruction will be a part of it. And so we can all learn from that in our own relationship with God. Everything in our lives is not always exactly as we would desire it to be. Sometimes it might be because of things outside of our control. The actions of the people of God might represent that. Sometimes it might be from within. Jeremiah's own unwillingness to fully submit himself to this call and unwilling to let go of his own ideas about what should happen when he offers God's words to the people of God, and yet still willing to be bare and open before his God in such a way that he trusts no matter what, God will be there because God is in control. The reality is God is in control, and probably the misstep of Jeremiah's theology in our passage today is he probably had a little too much perspective that God desired to micromanage the actions of his people, because that's what Jeremiah wanted. Why are you going to let them live in this disobedience? Why are you allowing them to be this apathetic people of faith that cannot hear you when you're speaking to them? Because that's functionally exactly what was happening. God spoke to people of faith through Jeremiah, and they did not possess the ability to discern and hear the voice of God in his words. It was just Jeremiah speaking things that they did not want to hear. And choosing that perspective allowed them to dismiss it. At the end of the day, to live a life where we prove faithful as Jeremiah proves, two things have to be in place at the same time. It begins as the people of God possessed. We must know God. But then we must do the work daily to hear God and produce tangible aspects of God with our lives. There must be action that supports what we say we believe. I think about that a lot because I know what I believe. I know what I think. I know what I speak consistently. Actions have to accompany what we believe. And the failure for the people of God, the reason this doom's coming, is they had gotten lost in that. Now, they were faith. They had the faith. But they had allowed themselves to move into that place in life that transcends their time in history. It's always been an issue for humans like you and I, where we make it more about what we want and what we desire. We begin to shape our quote-unquote theology more around our ideology. And that's a dangerous place for any time and place in history, and it's a dangerous place for any collection of people of faith. Because the faith is present, but the ability to hear is not. And what Jeremiah knew that's still true for you and I today is the reason the people of God had gotten into that place is they had stopped doing the work that it takes to be a person that not only has faith in God, but discerns daily, does the work of discernment daily to hear and act in a manner that reflects God to this world. When I was in high school, we had this bowling ball of a running back by the name of Jerome Dennis. And he was
one of those loud guys, met a lot of room, a lot of boisterous talk constantly. And whenever we would be doing workouts and preparing for the season that always was on the horizon at any time of the year, you know, Jerome would get towards the end of the last sets with the last few repetitions of that set, and he would begin to say something out loud, and it echoed through our field house. We were a school from one town. We were the East Side High School, and we played our arch rival, the West Side. And that school was the one that we kind of circled on the calendar. Both schools had strong traditions and strong programs. And Jerome would be doing his lift, and he'd go, "No pain, no beat West Rome. No pain, no beat West Rome. No pain, no beat West Rome." And it reminds me all these years later that anything in life where we want success, whether it's in the context of athletics or within the context of our families or our careers or our educations, there is a certain cost that comes with victory. You see, in that little town in Georgia, there was glory when you beat your arch rival. And what he was suggesting was that it was worth sacrificing something to reach that glory. This week, I was sort of driving back and through the neighborhood, and I kind of went through a neighborhood that's close to us, and then I came back through it, and I saw the same young man, and I honestly didn't know who he was. He looked to be in his late teens and possibly early 20s, but the way he was working out, I know one of two things. He was either getting ready to be a college athlete or getting ready to go in the military, because he was doing things in the context of his workout none of us would ever do. And it brought back some memories for me. You know, if you've around here, if you drive by a field on a school field in the morning or the evenings right now, you see athletic teams beginning to prepare for their fall schedules. And I know right, the world we live in now, schedules, they stay going all the time. But you see them out there, speed, agility. You see weight rooms and field parking lots full of cars in the early mornings and late afternoons, kids preparing for that moment in life. And when I first got ready to go to college, we had a fitness test we had to pass. And so we get it in the mail, and I open it up, and it says you got to be able to run 15 40-yard dashes within 2/10 of your 40 time, and you got to be able to do it in 15 minutes. And I thought, ah, man, I'm a young guy. I got this. So the very first day I went out to train that thing, I was in the cul-de-sac running in my street on blacktop, and I made about 4, and then I started failing. 3 or 4/10 of a second, a half second. By the time I got to 9 or 10, I just fell out. I couldn't finish. It was impossible. I can remember laying there and still to this day thinking, how am I ever gonna do this? Well, like you have to in life, if you want something, you gotta work for it. And so you will stand up and you start putting in the work. Jerome's words began to echo in the back of my head. A friend from high school. No pain, no glory. In a moment of deja vu a couple of years ago, my daughter Avery catches the same thing. Times have changed. It came in an email. And it says that she has this fitness test. She's got to run from one side of a gym to the other side, which is 50 feet. Down and back, down and back, down and back, all within 25 seconds, and she's got to do it 10 times in 10 minutes, and I thought, the world doesn't change that much, does it? And I don't know this because I didn't ask her. I suspect in her mind she had the same overly confident thought go through her head. I can handle that. That ain't that big of a deal. Until that first morning we went outside to train it. Halfway, maybe a little bit more through it, just like her dad, she fell out. And I looked into her eyes, and without her saying a single word, I knew she was thinking the same thing I had thought all those years earlier. How am I ever going to be able to do this? And I looked at her, thinking about Jerome, and I said, no pain, no gain. No pain, no glory. She passed the test. Man, sports are sports. But they're wonderful metaphors for life, aren't they? Because the things we learn when we put in effort and see reward, when we experience failure and realize we can get up and still continue to fight to succeed, they span all aspects of who we are as people, including our faith.
The people of God in Jeremiah's time had quit putting in the work of faith. They still possessed it, but they weren't waking up daily, in Paul's words, and dying to it. They weren't giving the effort. They didn't recognize the point of it all. And so why do we want to live as faithful people? It's the very reason God created us in his image. The purpose of our existence in this world is to live faithfully before God in such a way where it's not just words or that exist in our heart, but it is tangible expression that comes out of our lives. And in that action, we glorify our God who is our creator, which is the whole point of it. In our passage today, Jeremiah is embodying not only living it with his words, but supporting it with his actions. And in doing so, even in his frustration, he glorifies God. It's the people who chose to quit doing the work every day. And so I would offer a bit of a challenge today. Are you doing the work that produces tangible action in this world, that takes the faith that you're sitting in this very room for and puts it into this world for other people to see so that our God is glorified? Nothing in this life worth doing is easy. There's always a cost. There's always pain. And in athletics, academics, within our family systems, within our careers, within our other hobbies and talents where we get the opportunity to work and express ourselves to the best of our abilities, oftentimes that glory comes to us. But the life that we live should be to the glory of God. And to do so is a victory. But there will be a cost to achieve it. Let's pray together.

God, on a day where we celebrate fathers, which brings us to a larger understanding that what we celebrate about fathers is a tangible reflection of you in this world. Love, support, strength, the list is long. But we also recognize, God, that who you are in this world, you have chosen to present it through people like Jeremiah, people like me, people like everyone present today, and more. I pray that we would desire not only to know you, but to be able to hear you and recognize you and understand that to get to that spiritual point, that connective point from knowing God to hearing God, it requires daily work. Will we be willing to do that work, to make whatever sacrifices in our life to accomplish it? Knowing that if we do it, not only do we live faithfully, but we glorify you in doing so. That is our hope. We pray for your strength to accomplish it. For it's in your holy name we pray. Amen.

Happy Father's Day. Amen. You know, that today represents a lot of different things, a lot of different people. I do pray and that we all can recognize that what we truly celebrate today are those qualities that we know exist in God that manifest themselves often through fathers on this earth. And so we can celebrate that accordingly today. And I hope you have that opportunity as well. As Jerry mentioned earlier in the service, we're in our summer window. That kind of changes our schedule quite a bit. We're trying something new this year. I hope that you'll come and be a part of it. We're just two Wednesday nights of this summer, starting this week on Wednesday nights. We're doing something we call Summer Refresh. It's just going to be burgers and hot dogs and some simple fixings. Bring $5 or $6 to throw in a plate to help cover the cost of that. It'll be a really good meal. We're going to eat that in Bryant Hall. And then at some point during the evening, the children and the youth and any adults who want to participate are going to move out to the softball field. You don't have to go out there if you don't want to. It would be fun to be a spectator out there. It would be nice if we had a little bit. And we're just going to play a game of kickball. So the meal starts at 5, probably head out to play kickball 6:15, 6:20, around in that window of time. Should be a lot of fun. Myself and Matt Martin are going to be the umpires. I've been working on some band work so I can punch people out on a few times during this thing as well. So it should be a lot of fun and a good night of fellowship, within the life of the church. And it's an easy way to take care of a meal this week if you want to do that. Daryl put together a little team, so they'll be cooking for us, and Jackie and Pat as well. So other than that, keep an eye on just the schedule because it does move a little bit in the summertime. Probably the biggest thing is in two Sundays, it's our 4th of July celebration. It's a very special Sunday within the life of this church. Obviously, it's a special time in the life of the country at 250 years. So we're going to have that. But if you are a person that occasionally comes to early church, that is one of those Sundays that's marked to be a combined worship. So we'll have normal Bible study, and then we'll have worship combined at 11 o'clock. Let's close with prayer. God, as we go from this place, I pray that we would be willing in our faith to sacrifice and pay the cost that it was required to live faithfully and glorify you, for it is in your holy name. Amen.

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4: Here's a look at your Sunday forecast and a quick sneak peek of next week from the Community Broadcasters Weather Center. It's going to be sunny and hot today with a high of 93 degrees. We'll stay in the 90s early next week, but the rain chances return on Tuesday.
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4: Here's a look at your Sunday forecast and a quick sneak peek of next week from the Community Broadcasters Weather Center. It's going to be sunny and hot today with a high of 93 degrees. We'll stay in the 90s early next week, but the rain chances return on Tuesday.
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6: Here's a look at your Sunday forecast and a quick sneak peek of next week from the Community Broadcasters Weather Center. It's going to be sunny and hot today with a high of 93 degrees. We'll stay in the 90s early next week, but the rain chances return on Tuesday.
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5: Here's a look at your Sunday forecast and a quick sneak peek of next week from the Community Broadcasters Weather Center. It's going to be sunny and hot today with a high of 93 degrees. We'll stay in the 90s early next week, but the rain chances return on Tuesday.
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4: Here's a look at your Sunday forecast and a quick sneak peek of next week from the Community Broadcasters Weather Center. It's going to be sunny and hot today with a high of 93 degrees. We'll stay in the 90s early next week, but the rain chances return on Tuesday.
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4: Here's a look at your Sunday forecast and a quick sneak peek of next week from the Community Broadcasters Weather Center. It's going to be sunny and hot today with a high of 93 degrees. We'll stay in the 90s early next week, but the rain chances return on Tuesday.
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Okay, good evening, everybody, or good afternoon, everybody. Welcome aboard our number one of our beach show. Hey, we call it Sunday night at the beach. Yours pretty Grady Brown, my side. Going to be with you from now until 10 p.m. tonight. Having a great time. Hope you've had a wonderful week and a great weekend. If you order your song tonight, we'd love to hear from you. 803-775-9534. You call us and we'll be happy to play that special song for you and to you dads this afternoon. We hope this has been a wonderful Father's Day. I'll tell you what, I had a talk with one of my sons, a text message, and he is in, he's overseas, I'll say it that way. So good to be with you guys. It's coming up on 9 minutes back of the 6 o'clock hour from General Real Wholesale, and that's Westmark Boulevard in Sumter. Again, with you until 10 p.m. tonight, and we're going to be chasing dreams. North Tower.

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Okay, one of those great songs here by the late, great Jackie Wilson. Boy, what a voice, what a voice. Hey, it's 16 back at the 6 o'clock hour from Jewelry Wholesale, Westmark Boulevard in Sumter. Hey, back with more in just a moment. Going to do another song and tell you all about Mr. B's.

Okay, one of those great Ocean Drive songs from the CD put out years and years ago by 128. Boy, that's a great song there. Love It on Ocean Drive. Done by Tim Cashin. Get a lot of requests for that song. Hey, it's 20. Back of the 6 o'clock hour from Jittery Wholesale, West Mark Boulevard, Sumter. Hey, I'm going to be with you till 10 o'clock tonight. Hey, you want to hear a song? We'd love to hear from you. 803-775-9534. You call us. We'll play it for you. Again, I want to remind you about Mr. B's. We were there today. Today, of course, Father's Day. Big, humongous crowd. And they just invite you to be there. They're closed on Mondays. And Mr. B's opens Tuesday morning at 11 o'clock. And you can get Mr. B's food. And they're there from 11 to 2 weekdays, 11 till 2:30 on Sunday. And I'm telling you, somebody looked at me today from across the way. He said, Grady, it is scrumdiddlyicious. Mr. B's, of course, 843-332-5560. And, of course, you can pick up Mr. B's biscuits, Mr. B's macaroni and cheese, and your favorite IGA, Piggly Wiggly, or Food Lion anywhere in South Carolina. Mr. B's. Hey, the food, again, is absolutely scrumdiddlyicious. Good evening once again. So good to have you along. If you want to hear a song tonight, give us a call. We'll play it for you. Hour number 1, 2, 3, or 4.

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Me and my baby. Shaking the night away. Hey, 10 before the 7 o'clock hour. Good evening to you. Good to have you along here on the Beach Show. I'm with you till 10 o'clock tonight. And I love beach music. Hey, the Embers, when Jackie Gore was with the Embers, and they were the Embers then, here it is. I love beach music with Jackie Gore.

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Okay, the guy's name is Willie T. Good song there. Thank you, John. That comes to you from the anthology and the archives of Repeat Records. Man, they put out some great music down there. And I've said it many times before. If you're out shopping, you're a discount store or a thrift store or maybe a pawn shop where a lot of music is found, and you see something by Repeat, you buy it because it's all out of print. And some of the best music you'll find anywhere in the world. Repeat, that's R-I-P-E-T-E, Repeat Records. Okay, make it four now, back of the 7 o'clock hour. Good to have you guys along tonight. And we'd like to say hello tonight to a young lady, never met her, but her name is Lisa. And she is the wife of Brian Kennedy. And they are with Frank McKeel tonight. Of course, Frank is one of our long-time listeners. So, Lisa, good to have you around tonight. We're going to play you guys a song here in just a moment. But it's so good to be around and to be able to play all this good music here on Sunday night. Okay, we got one of the Futures right here. It goes back to the archives again. Repeat Records tonight. We'll play this tonight for Lisa, Sunshine, and You. Here's the song.

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2: You know, some things never change. A new year and Coca-Cola. Coca-Cola, still number one. Been there and still there. What a great taste. Coca-Cola.

0: Okay, one of those songs everybody just loves. Easy Come At, Hard Going In. Another one of those songs from the archives of Repeat Records on the anthology it is. And hey, good to have you along tonight. We want to say a great big hello tonight to Shan and Rainey Josie. They're down at Edisto tonight listening to us and want to hear Edisto. So Rainey will be playing that in a few minutes. Hello to the Brewers and Manning. Hello to you guys. Hope you've had a wonderful day today, and hello to Bob and Teresa in Charlotte. They are having a wonderful evening. Sent me a Father's Day message this morning. Hello tonight to Frank McKeel and Brian Kennedy and his beautiful bride, Lisa. Good to have you guys along. Hey, Toby Williams, hope you heard your song. And hello tonight to Hartsville and Lance Funderburk. Good to have all of you listening. Hey, tonight, if you order your song, you give me a call, and I will be sure and get it on for you.
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0: Okay, the fat guy, good song. They're sitting in the park. Play that song tonight for Jamie and Kathy. Good to have you guys along tonight. And sitting in the park, cooing, just having a great time, listening to some wonderful music. 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

0: Okay, one of those great beach music tunes from the archives of Repeat Records. Man, what a great song there by the Lamont Dozier. Hey, let's see, it's 28 before the hour. 8 o'clock from Jewelry Wholesale. Hey, it's been a warm day in the early 90s down at Myrtle Beach right now. 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
0: Hey there, it's Grady Brown from Sunday Night at the Beach. 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

O-L-I-N-A. If you've got a day off tomorrow and you want to have some good fun and listen to a great auctioneer and maybe pick up a goodie, you check them out there at Solana Auction over there in Darlington. They've brought in several estates, and, man, they have really here lately had some really beautiful furniture to sell over there at Solana, and they invite you to be there in the morning in the field. It kicks off at 11 o'clock at Solana Auction Company and 843-393-7631. If you're thinking about downsizing, you want to move some merchandise, these are the guys who can move it for you. Solana Auction, Highway 401, that's in Darlington. And if you're coming in on I-20, the mile marker exit is 131. Solana Auction over there in Darlington. Okay, we're going to play one right now for the Brewers, Jess and Lila, and the daughter. And Lila is on, likes this song, and Jess does too, and the daughter. So here is the Formations at the top of the stairs, you guys.

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2: 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A new year and Coca-Cola. Coca-Cola, still number one. Been there and still there. 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Coca-Cola.

0: doesn't matter. It's 5 o'clock somewhere.
1: It's always on 5 in Margaritaville, come to think of it.
0: Yeah, I heard it did.
1: You've been there, haven't you?
0: Yes, sir.
1: I've seen your boat there.
0: I've been to Margaritaville a few times.
1: All right. Well, that's good.
0: Just tumble all the way back.
1: Okay. We just want to make sure you can keep it between the navigational beacons.
0: Between the buoys. I got it.
1: All right. Well, it's 5 o'clock. Let's go somewhere.
0: I'm ready. Crank it up.
1: Let's get out of here.
0: I'm gone.
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Okay, one of my favorite songs that I play you on the Beat Show from the archives, Repeat Records, is done by Jimmy James and the Vagabonds. And I had a call from a friend of mine and his beautiful bride over there in Florence. And Mike Young was quite a baseball player back in the day. And I was telling him some stories about my grandson, Grady Brown III. You know, I'm Grady Brown Sr., of course. And Chip is Grady Brown Jr. And 11 years ago, he had a boy named, and they named him Chip. Of course, he's a chip off the old block. No, they named him Gray, G-R-A-Y. And, but he's some kind of ball player. I'm not bragging either. He's just a great ball player. Hello tonight to Jimmy and Kathy Hatfield. Hope you guys are having a wonderful weekend. It's 9 before 8 o'clock. I want to remind you tomorrow morning, it kicks off another big day for a big auction, man. If you haven't been lately, they have some great auctions. And, of course, they start at 11 o'clock in the field. And they always have loads of merchandise out there. They're in the field most probably until 2:30, 3 o'clock most days. Then they come inside. And here lately, they've had some wonderful pieces of sterling and old money and old coins. Lots of that going on at Solana Auction. All the tables were full last week. Some great deals. If you want to, you can go online and see their ad. 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And by the way, if you're looking to move some merchandise and you need to move some merchandise, you give them a call. These guys are champions at selling almost anything that you can think of. Solana Auction, and talking to Troy, got a real nice car. It's actually a van, but it's a good-looking car, and they're going to be selling it tomorrow on the fence line at Solana in Darlington, 843-393-7631, Solana Auction. That's over there in Darlington. Okay, coming up on 7 before the hour of 8 o'clock. With you, we are playing some great music. I'm going to play a song now. A guy named Paul Peterson sung this song many years ago. I'm going to try to find out exactly when, but I'm going to say most probably over 40 years. Of course, Paul Peterson, if you remember, played on the Donna Reed Show. I think I'm right there. And here is Paul Peterson, and he is singing a story about, guess what, his dad, Paul Peterson.

Okay, good song there by Paul Peterson. Love that song, My Dad. And, you know, we all love our dads. And I lost my daddy in 1988. I say I lost him. He died. I didn't lose him. He died in 1988 on the 3rd of December. I saw him the night before in the hospital. And when you think about these kind of days, bring back all those memories. But for those of you tonight who still have your dad living and you haven't talked with him today, shame on you. You call your daddy. And, you know, a lot of men don't like to tell other men they love them. But I tell you what, your mom and dad, and you're hearing it from a guy that really believes this from the bottom of my heart. If your mom and dad are living and you haven't told them lately that you love them, you are missing out on one of the most precious moments in your life. And of course, the three people that really has touched my life was my mama and my daddy. My mama was 30 years old when I was born, and she's been gone since 1986. Time gets away so quickly. But it's good to be around with you guys tonight, playing all this good music. And if you want to hear a song tonight, you give us a call. We'll be more than happy to play it for you. 803-775-9534. Hey, just give us a call. Here's Solomon Burke and Love Buys Love.